So, you forgot to hit the head before you left work again, huh? Well, this next song will help take your mind off of it. Oh, sorry. Maybe not that.

0: That was the Chili Peppers. Before that, we were in a Live at 5 with ZZ Top. Great live band. Speaking of live bands, we got Howard Jones coming to the California Mid-State Fair. He's on the Things Can Only Get Better tour. It's going to be Howard Jones with Wang Chung, English Beat, Modern English, lots of English going on, and DJ Richard Blade as well. That's Tuesday, the 21st, at the California Mid-State Fair. You can get your tickets by going to midstatefair.com, or you can win them with Jeff and Jeremy. All you got to do is know the show at 9:40. You know what that is. You know, they throw out the number, you call in, answer some questions about what was going on the show. Boom, you win some tickets. Don't forget, you can also buy them at the California Mid-State Fair for Howard Jones. When we come back, I'm going to do a check of weather after this.
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9: Here's your KZUZ check of weather. By the way, my name is Craig Hill, filling in for Kurt Olson, if you're wondering why I don't sound like Kurt. That's why. Anyway, here's your weather tonight. Temps in the high 50s to mid 60s. I know everyone wants to head up north to go to the California Mid-State Fair, but you're thinking, it's so darn tootin' hot up there. Well, everyone knows the nights up in North County are amazing. But if you want to know what it's going to be like tomorrow, well, we got sunny skies with temperatures in the low 70s on the northern coast, low to mid 80s on the southern coast and in the coastal valleys, high 80s in San Luis, and those temps are going to climb to the high 90s by the time you get up to the California Mid-State Fair. But hey, it's a dry heat, and that's all that matters. And there's your check of

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The older I get, the more the song makes sense. Glory Days. I'm Craig Hill filling in for Kurt Olsen. And speaking of Glory Days, they're going on right now, the 13th annual Mac and Cheese Fest presented by Malahi Ford. It's going to be the 19th, September 19th, from 2 to 6 at the Avila Beach Resort, 21 and over. 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
7: Here's your KZOZ check of weather. Well, we had a warm one today. Tonight, it's going to be really nice. It's actually going to be dropping down, if you're up at the Mid-State Fair, to the mid-60s. And we're going to see temps in the high 50s over some parts, probably in the coastal regions. And that's this evening. Tomorrow, sunny skies on tap. More warm temps in the low 70s on the northern coast, low to mid-80s on the southern coast and in the coastal valleys. High 80s in San Luis, climbing to the high 90s. By the time you get up to the California Mid-State Fair, which is going on right now. Speaking of right now, Cheap Trick, I want you to want me live. The only way to hear that song.

0: KZOZ, Queens of the Stone Age. I'm Craig Hill. That's just about it for me today. If you want to hear more about the amazing things I've been talking about, like the Howard Jones concert, which is things can only get better with Wang Chung, English Beat, Modern English, and DJ Richard Blade. That's going to be on the 21st at the California Mid-State Fair. 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Those guys are great. And that's on, you know, all the time. 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
0: It's Alice's Attic with Alice Cooper. It's time once again to escape to another world where the rock is always just right and your seasoned host is never short on stories to share. So sit back and immerse yourself in a Wednesday edition of Alice's Attic with Alice Cooper.
3: Well, you're back to Alice's Attic on Wednesday, July 15th. Now that we survived the heat wave in Europe, I can stay inside the air conditioning nonstop until I head back on the road with the vampires in a few weeks. I live in Phoenix, so I know all about heat. But even for me, that was intense. And it wasn't the heat. It was the humidity. Europe is just humid. And so if you get up to 90 degrees Fahrenheit with about 80% humidity and you're playing outdoors and the sun is in your face, you could easily pass out up there. Anyway, lots coming up this hour, including a Cooper's Countdown from 1980, a listener email, and a special birthday bash celebrating one of rock's greatest drummers. But now, why don't we hear some music?
0: Alice's Attic with Alice.

0: 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Are we reaching?
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0: Every week, Cooper's Countdown is heard on great radio stations like this one. What do you got for us, Coop?
1: It was July 15th, 1980. The Empire Strikes Back was dominating the box office. AC/DC released Back in Black, and I was out on tour flushing the fashion. And the charts look like this. Starting off at number 5, the Blues Brothers took on the Spencer Davis classic, Gimme Some Lovin'. At number 4, Mick Jagger sang in falsetto on the Stone single, Emotional Rescue. The number 3 slot goes to Jackson Browne, who gave us the late night L.A. driving song, Boulevard. At number 2, Joe Walsh had already joined the Eagles, but was still making solo hits with All Night Long. And number 1 song of this day in 1980 was from one of the biggest names in rock, from the British Invasion, and the originator of the rock opera. It's Pete Townsend with Let My Love Open the Door.

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1: Hi, Alice. I met my wife in 1976 at an Alice Cooper concert, and we're still together 50 years later. I'd like to think the secret to our successful marriage is our shared love of music. Even when we fight, we put on some of your records and we forget what we were fighting about. So thank you for keeping us together all these years. Best wishes, Lawrence. Well, that's great because that's when Cheryl and I got married, 1976. We don't fight. We disagree. Talk it out and laugh, usually. But there's never any slamming of the doors or driving off angry or any of that stuff. Well, if you use my music for couples therapy, tell me all about it at alice@aliceisattic.com. I'll be right back with birthday bashes, so stay right there.
0: Alice's Attic with Alice Cooper.
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1: July 15th is your birthday. You share it with a very special day with these celebrities. Academy Award-winning actor Forrest Whitaker, singer and songwriter Linda Ronstadt, the renowned Dutch painter Rembrandt. I don't think he's still with us, is he? Guitar virtuoso Joe Satriani, one of the greatest of all times. The Ramones drummer, Marky Ramone, and son of John Bonham, drummer Jason Bonham, turns 60 today. Okay, wait a minute. How's that possible? Led Zeppelin's drummer's son is 60. Now, so tonight, we'll play something special, Zeppelin's Rock and Roll, live from the O2 Arena in 2007, featuring Jason Bonham on drums. Who better to play drums for the original than his son?

0: Alice Cooper.
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6: You'll laugh. You'll cry. You'll headbang. You'll need to use the bathroom.
7: And your incredibly talented host does all of that at once.
6: So join him on a journey to the center of your mind and stomach. Yes, he's your tour guide to the dark side. Your host with the least body fat. 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
8: You're back in Alice's Attic with me, Alice Cooper. My doctor says I'm in remarkable shape for a man my age. Of course, I told him I was 195 years old, and he says, unbelievable. You don't look a day over 180. Anyway, we got lots coming up this hour. You got to love the 80s with a song that was all over the radio back in 1986. Then Tales from the Attic about a saxophone-wielding golf buddy. And finally, Cooper's covers from an actual Cooper. So let's get to it.
3: Alice's Attic with Alice Cooper.

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1: And the heyday of all things metal.
0: It's time to travel back to one very dynamic decade. You gotta love the 80s. In Alice's Attic. Here's Coop now.
2: Well, it was 1986 and Bruce Hornsby and The Range released The Way It Is. The record label couldn't figure out what to do with it. There's no real chorus, and it has two extended piano solos in the middle. And the lyrics are about racial segregation, poverty, Civil Rights Act of 64, and the gap between legislation and actual change. Yet, it went to number one, became one of the most played songs on radio that year. So, here's The Way It Is, Bruce Hornsby.

0: Alice continues next.
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Let's do more rock right now. Alice's Attic with Alice Cooper.

0: sifting through the dusty mess of memories and cobwebs inside the mind of a rock icon.
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0: This is Tales from the Attic.
2: Well, I've been a serious golfer since the early 80s. Golf genuinely helped save my life. I even wrote a whole book about it, Golf Monster. Over the years, I've become one of the better celebrity golfers around. Tiger Woods said he wouldn't give me two aside, which for you golfers, you know, that's a compliment. Coming from him. And I played with all kinds of people. Phil Mickelson, Arnold Palmer, Eddie Van Halen, Meatloaf, Rock On, Mediate. The list goes on. So 2003, I'm at one of the Michael Douglas celebrity tournaments, and someone says, Cooper, you got to play a round with Kenny G. And I looked at them and said, Kenny G, the saxophonist? And they said, he's a plus handicap. And I went, okay. So we have played six times. I don't know if he's counted this. I've won three times. He's won three times. And Kenny is a very methodical player. He's what I call a textbook player. He's very, very good off the tees. Very good with his irons. He does textbook. I am much more of a feel player. I play it not necessarily by the book. I play it much more, let's try this. What if I hit this? So it's a little bit more spontaneous, but you don't want to play Kenny G for money, okay? Because he'll take it right off you. Another good player, Adrian from No Doubt. Great player. Send a photo to Alice at alicesattic.com. Cooper's Covers featuring an actual Cooper is coming up right after this quick break, so stay right there.
0: Alice will be right back with more rock and roll that doesn't suck.
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0: Our next artist on Cooper's Covers. 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
1: I used to play the song Hello Hooray from Billion Dollar Babies as an opening for most of my concerts, but here is the thing most people don't know. I didn't write it. It's a cover. It was written by a Canadian songwriter named Rolf Kempf and first recorded by Judy Collins in 1968. Rolf was a folk musician from Ontario who gave the song to Collins. She was looking for new songs for her album, Who Knows Where the Time

goes. 5 years later, Bob Ezra, my producer, and a Canadian himself, was at a party in Toronto and met Rolf. Bob brought the song to me, so with Steve Hunter on guitar and the full Billion Dollar Babies lineup, we turned it into a call to arms. We made it much bigger, a much bigger song. When Judy did it, she did it much more folk and heartfelt, whereas the Alice Cooper version is much more big and glorious. Okay, after Rolf heard it, he said, Alice really got it. He made the song better and stronger, more bombastic. Good name for a band, Bombastic. So, here's me with Hello Hooray. I sing the song. Bob Ezrin is the one that made it into a gigantic song.

0: this after the break. Alice's Attic with Alice Cooper.
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13: Somewhere lurking in the dark shadows, he's a radio host who doesn't suck, even though he's always been a bit of a freak. But he does think you're worthy of listening to his show. Crank up the most talented man whose eye makeup is better than yours. The king of your kind. It's Alice's Attic with Alice Cooper.
14: It's Alice's Attic with me, Alice Cooper. I've been in the rock and roll business for 60 years, which means I have more stories than I have time to tell. The good news is we've got another hour to make a dent in them. So stick around for a big one, live and kicking from the Kinks at Providence, Rhode Island. Then Hey Stupid featuring some extra special humans. And finally, rock trivia on Rainbow. But now let's hear some more rock.
13: Alice's Attic with Alice Cooper.

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0: Now, some live music for a dead audience.
1: 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We're going to really rock and roll tonight.
0: It's live and kicking.
2: The Kinks' relationship with America is one of the strangest stories in rock. They were right there with the Beatles and the Stones and the Who and the British Invasion. And then in 1965, they were banned by the American Federation of Musicians due to unpaid union dues. A confrontation with a TV producer and various incidents on the road. The result was the Kinks couldn't tour the United States from 1965 to 1969. So tonight, we go to the low-budget tour in 1979 in Providence, Rhode Island, where the Kinks were writing songs about America and finally touring there again. And I couldn't figure out why they just didn't pay the dues. The idea is to get to the States and make your band as big as the Stones or the Beatles. I mean, that's what you got to try to do. The Kinks were totally different than anybody else. Ray Davies wrote great lyrics. And the band was a great band. So I'm going to play you something that you don't ever hear. Catch Me Now, I'm Falling, live, One for the Road.

0: hasn't flown the coop. Alice will be back in just a few. Alice's Attic with Alice Cooper.
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tales of the strange and dumb coming up on Hey Stupid with Alice. And The Rock rolls on right now. Alice's Attic with Alice Cooper.

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2: Tonight we start in Virginia, where police officers approached a man walking down the middle of the highway to check if he was okay. His response was to fire a flare gun at them, run into the woods, and strip down to his underwear, where he was captured. Why do mental patients always strip down to their underwear or go naked? Why is that? Is that like in the book, if you're going to be a mental patient, you have to do that? I guess so. Next, an assistant state attorney in Rhode Island made the headlines after being arrested. He then threatened to destroy the careers of the arresting officers, which was all caught on their body cams. You will never eat in this town again. You'll never have another donut in this town. And they all went, oh no. And finally, a suicide attempt in San Francisco went hilariously wrong when a man jumped off an overpass onto a busy freeway, only to land on top of a truck carrying mattresses. There's a guy whose time has not come. That's not going to happen. That could only happen in a comedy, right? A guy tries to commit suicide, and every time he does, something happens like that. That's a great idea for a movie. And then at the very end, he trips on his curb and falls on a toothpick and dies. Well, stick around, because after this break, I've got some rock trivia on our buddies in Rainbow, so stay entombed.
0: You're mere moments away from more Alice.
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0: Alice Cooper has some rock trivia for you. 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
1: Where did Rainbow record their 1982 album, Straight Between the Eyes? Answer, who cares? No, the band recorded up in Les Studios in Morin Heights, Quebec, which was a beautiful recording facility in the Canadian countryside with a chalet-style house, a frozen lake where the band played hockey, and massive fireplaces you could practically walk into. The Police had just finished recording Ghost in the Machine in the same studio and were overlapped for a couple of days, so Ritchie Blackmore and Sting were in the same building for 48 hours. Why didn't they play together? Because you can't have that many cooks in the kitchen. So let's hear something from that album, Stone Cold.

0: needs a break, and so do you. Alice's Attic with Alice Cooper.
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5: 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Anyway, we've got lots coming up this hour, some rock trivia on CCR, lots of freaky facts that will make you a billion times smarter than you already are, and that wouldn't be much, and we'll end up this hour with a Cooper's cover when Metallica took on Queen. But now, how about this?
2: Alice's Attic with Alice Cooper.

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And more music now. It's Alice's Attic with Alice Cooper.

CCR holds the record for the most top 10 hits without a number one in Billboard history. Between 1968 and 1971, Creedence had 9 consecutive top 10 hits, but they never could quite get to that top position. Lots of number twos, some number fours, but never the number one song. So let's hear a number four, Up Around the Bend.

0: Your teller of Detroit stories, Alice Cooper, will return after these messages. Alice's Attic with Alice Cooper.
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1: Ready to be amazed? Here we go. The word nerd was first used by Dr. Seuss in the 1950 book, If I Ran the Zoo. A nerd was one of the fictional creatures, but within a year, teenagers in Detroit were using it as slang for a boring person. The voice cast of the original Scooby-Doo recorded all of their lines together in one room. Well, that's kind of interesting, because now we kind of separate all those recordings. In case you don't know, I am Professor Alistair Coupe DeVille in the Mickey Mouse Club. Mickey Mouse cartoon. I'm also a bubble guppy. Yeah, so there. The first hard drive was created by IBM in 1956. It was the size of a refrigerator and held only 5 megabytes of data. For nearly 8 years during the Cold War, the code to unlock the computers controlling the USA's nuclear arsenal was 000000000. Nobody thought of that. And finally, a single bolt of lightning contains enough electrical energy to toast 100,000 pieces of bread. And that should be a Guinness Book of Records, I think. Well, it's time for a break while you think about all of that. Can you get all that? Can you cram all that in that little brain of yours? I'll be right back with a Cooper's Cover right after this.
0: More Alice Cooper is coming up next.
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It's Alice's Attic with Alice Cooper.

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1: Just ask our next artist on Cooper's Covers. 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
2: The song Stone Cold Crazy was written by Freddie Mercury, originally for one of his earliest bands, Wreckage, before Queen existed. When Freddie brought it to Queen, the arrangement was originally much slower and much more easygoing. But as the band developed it, the riff tightened, the tempo accelerated, and what emerged on Sure Heart Attack in 1974 was later described as thrash metal before the term was invented. Then Metallica took on the song in 1990 and cranked up the tempo past 200 beats per minute. Lars Ulrich played a double kick drum through the whole thing. And boy, was his legs tired. That makes total sense, Metallica covering Queen. Metallica is one of those bands that can take a song and they can just turn it into their own song. So let's hear it.

0: none like Elvis. Alice Cooper has not left the building. We'll return with more Genius Radio after this. Alice's Attic with Alice Cooper.
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2: Welcome to the deepest confines of the mind of Alice Cooper. It's a bit dusty up here, and oh, is it cluttered. There's a memory of hanging out with John Lennon and Anne Murray at LA's The Troubadour in 73. And over here is Alice's Cortez High School locker combination. And why is there a random recollection of pre-concert pickled herring in Oslo in 2017? But amidst the melange, there's a wealth of rock and roll tidbits and knowledge that never fails to entertain and engage. So without further ado, here's your fastidious host. It's Alice's Attic with Alice Cooper.
3: Welcome back to Alice's Attic for all of my listeners who are locked up in an insane asylum, wearing a straitjacket, lobotomized, and mumbling about Alice's Attic. I just want to say I'm very, very proud of you. So, coming up this hour, an Attic classic from one incarnation of Fleetwood Mac, then a listener email, and finally we'll finish off with some rock trivia on the ultimate new wave 80s band. But first, how about this?
2: Alice's Attic with Alice Cooper.

On the way, Alice will have an Attic classic. Right now, it's more rock. It's Alice's Attic with Alice Cooper.

0: What? You think radio this brilliant is free? We'll be back with more amazing Alice Cooper after the break. Alice's Attic with Alice Cooper.
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0: It could be a love letter. It could be hate mail. It could be an Amazon delivery confirmation for a recent straitjacket purchase. Either way, you wrote it. Alice reads it on Alice's email.
1: Hey, Alice, a big shout out from all the way from Australia. Actually saw you on stage in Brisbane. Loving the show and your taste in music. Question, do you have any stories about Ozzy Osbourne that you can share with the fans? Kindly regards, Stuart Cole.
2: Yeah, I can tell you one really good one. Ozzy and I were playing at the Texas Jam, and it was in the afternoon. It was about 100 degrees. There were about 100,000 people out there. And at one

0: one point, all of the girls with boyfriends got on their shoulders, on their boyfriend's shoulders, and they all took their tops off. So it was a sea of boobs. And Ozzy looked at me, and I looked at him. We just burst out laughing because there was nothing you could say. Well, if you want to tell me a story about Ozzy, send it to Alice at alicesattic.com. I'll be right back with the rock trivia on the Cars, so don't move. You know, it's a funny thing because they all canceled each other out. It wasn't in the least bit sexy. It was just weird.
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9: 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Winner must be at least 18 years of age. 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The program director has final say on all contests or station promotions. 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

0: proficiency. It's Rock Trivia on Alice's Attic with Alice Cooper.
1: Which song did Roy Thomas Baker say was the hardest he had ever produced? It was The Cars Moving in Stereo. Roy said it was the hardest song he ever produced because it literally required the stereo panning to be built into the recording at the tracking stage, not in the mix, which had never been done before. And for those of you who aren't recording engineers and don't understand what that means, can't really help you there. All I know is I worked with Roy Thomas on Flush the Fashion, and he was fun to work with. He was very tough, and at the same time, he was hysterically funny.

0: our time with Alice always goes by far too fast.
1: So long, farewell, I'll be just saying adieu.
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0: But take comfort in the fact Alice's Attic will return tomorrow. Alice's Attic with Alice Cooper.
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1: Who do you think founded and sponsored National Men's Grooming Day?
2: Oh, it's probably like Redken or Gillette or Old Spice. Old Spice. Is it Old Spice?
1: They seem to be. No, it's not.
2: Oh.
1: It's not. American Crew.
2: Oh, Crew.
1: It's a,
2: okay.

0: Okay, yeah.
1: That's What's right. American Crew?
0: It's another product like Redken. They do soap, shampoos, hair products, things like that, shaving. Oh, I think I might have a crew something. I go more the Redken.
1: Chances are.
0: I like the Redken smell. It's old school. What, do you not have any aftershave bomb after you shave? You
1: put Well, the thing is, I shave with an electric razor, so my face is hardened to the sensitivity that you razor shavers use.
0: Oh, I see.
1: You know?
0: Well, I've got a beard, but I have.
1: But I have whatever I got for free for Christmas years ago, and I use it sporadically. It's called Woody's. That's what.
0: Oh my God! You saw that?
1: Yeah. I got it. I didn't get it from our intern. He gave us some. No, the stuff I get is from my my mother-in-law. She runs a salon, so
0: she's got the Woody's too. It's okay.
1: Yeah, they have Woody's, and it's funny because I get it all the time. I don't know if it's a super hot selling item. I just think I might get it by default, you know? He's like, oh, I like it. So I tell her, thanks.
0: I bet you they send her a product sample and then she just passes it along to you for Christmas.
1: Yeah, it's usually like a package of stuff that that I never use. I have a surplus of it at home. It's like pomades and creams for your hair and all this other stuff that is just crazy. But yesterday I was driving home and I have my nose hair trimmer in my car.
0: You trim your nose hairs and drive?
1: Yeah. I have a long commute.
0: That's gross.
1: Why would I do that? Why would I do that at home?
0: When's the last time you vacuumed out your minivan?
1: I vacuum it out regularly.
0: Do you really?
1: Weekly.
0: Because you know those nose hairs are in there.
1: No, the reason why I do it weekly is not because of the nose hairs.
0: Oh, your kids.
1: It's because of the kids. Yeah, so you have to vacuum it out weekly. If you don't, you lose control of it. Like the same way you would lose control of if you're maintaining a pool and it got a little bit of algae in it. It gets out of hand.
0: I get you.
1: I'm doing the nose trimming thing and I look in my rearview mirror and there's a guy pulling up next to me because I drive, you know, I lay off the gas to save a little cash in these times. Let's just put it that way. I drive slow. Cruise control, nose hair clipper, podcast, and I'm dialed in. Okay. Or I'm sorry. Cruise control, nose hair trimmer, and KZOZ. And then
0: what podcast do you listen to when you're driving around trimming your
1: nose hair? I listen to the Jeff and Jeremy in the Morning podcast.
0: No, you don't.
1: And this guy comes pulling up, and I'm thinking, okay, maybe I should pull this down so I'm not embarrassed. And I'm like, all right, what do I care what this guy thinks? So I continue with the nose hair trimmer. And then because I decide to continue with the nose hair trimmer, I want to survey what the response is if he happens to look at me when he drives by. And he's driving by and then he looks at me and he does do a little chuckle. And I'm like, what the hell's he laughing at? Like, he doesn't trim his nose hairs?
0: No. And if you do, you trim it in your bathroom over the sink. That's where I do all my manscaping, or if you want to call it that, trimming of the hairs. Because my wife
1: shave and drive?
0: My wife's always after me to, you know, my ear hairs or my eyebrows get long, so you trim those.
1: To me, driving and shaving go hand in hand. Like, what better time?
0: I think that's distracted driving.
1: Take care of that task.
0: Is that not any different than somebody putting on makeup and driving?
1: That is just totally like a different. Woman. Yeah. Because you're just doing it by feel. You're not looking into a mirror.
0: Oh, you're not? Because there's mirrors right there. I mean,
1: every once in a while, I'll look up and see the spots that I miss and say, okay, I got to get the southeast portion of my face or whatever, or the neck. That, granted, it's not the best job, okay? It's not the most thorough job. It's not the cleanest shave when you go that route. But it does the trick. You know, if you shave a little bit, it's better than not shaving at all.
0: I'm with you.
1: So, yes, you might not get it as close as you want it, but it'll do the trick. And people won't be able to see with the naked eye unless they get up all in your neck to see if you got everything.
0: Okay.
1: Only my wife is going to get that close and she doesn't care. But is it okay to shave and do nose hairs and do all that stuff while you're driving?
0: I would say no. It's disgusting. Your car, your nose hairs and your hairs are all over the place. I would say do it in your bathroom. And if this is a poll question that you're going to put up,
1: no,
0: I'm going to say no.
1: I thought about this as a poll question, but it only applies to half the population. And that would be me, men, and that's eliminating the women, and that's not fair. But it's definitely something worth discussing, you know.
0: We got some people riding in right now on the 805 Beer text lines. They're also commute shavers. They shave in their commute.
1: Yeah, see?

0: I'm telling you, if you have, like, what's the point? Why not? Why not?
1: It's because the hairs go everywhere. It's like
0: that doesn't though. That's the thing, is it gets trapped by the razor. It's got the three little blades inside, and then it sucks those. It sucks those.
1: Not the nose hairs. Not the nose hairs.
0: The nose hairs are not. But the nose hairs aren't. There's not that many of the nose hairs.
1: Probably on your dash. So they're probably in the passenger seat when I get.
0: Probably on my chest. They're probably on my chest. So what I do when I get home is I step out of the car and I brush my chest off like that, and I'm good to go.
1: Oh, you do this on the way home, not on the way to work.
0: Yeah. Okay. Yeah, it was yesterday on the way home from.
1: Everybody now that runs into you on a daily basis, if they hear, if they're listening to
0: they're
1: this,
0: gonna check my nose
1: they're going to be eyeballing your shirt to see how much hair's on it.
0: Yeah, or they'll check my nose hairs and the ear hairs.
1: You'll be going in for one of those famous Jeff Kingman hugs. And they'll be like, you know what?
0: Oh, yeah. Those are ultra famous, by the way, those Jeff Kingman hugs. Actually, they're the opposite. They're so rare that if you see one out in the wild, know that it's a 1 in a million occurrence, and you should probably go get a lottery ticket that day.
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0: Jeff and Jeremy in the morning.
1: So the whole kids quitting sports thing because the parents are too competitive, that they stress winning over all other things. Do you think that's a generational thing? Because you're judged. We're taught. Our generations were taught. You know, you're judged by the results of your outcomes, right?
2: No, I think it's a personality thing. I mean, I don't know. I mean, I guess you could say that. But I remember. You know, we were pushed to win. If anything, I would think it would be the opposite today. That they would be more about you just go out and have fun. Everybody wins when you play. It's like, no, there's a winner and a loser.
1: But at the end of the day,
2: going in that direction.
1: I mean, how many of them are going to be professional, fill in the blank, whatever the sport, soccer player, professional football player, professional baseball player, basketball player? I mean,
2: okay, when you go out into the real world and you get a job and you're competing for raises and promotions, mm-hmm. I mean, it's not about having fun. It's about winning.
1: Yeah.
2: But I also believe it's more about the journey, not the destination.
1: Why wouldn't you stress then math? Like I don't know too many parents that get math or business or whatever. You know, they don't get competitive about that. They don't be like, hey, you gotta get in there and you gotta meet your quota.
2: You know, the math team?
1: Well, no, not just. I'm not saying competitive. I'm just saying, you know, like from a grade standpoint, okay? Like, say, little Susie brings.

0: different cultures prioritize doctors and dentists and stuff like that, and they do yell at them if they fail.
1: That's
0: math
1: true.
0: Or business
1: like,
0: class.
1: Like, look at spelling bee. Like, yeah, I'm always, always amazed whenever they
0: California State University admissions.
1: Well, yeah, there's that too. I'm always amazed that when they interview the spelling bee winner every year, and they're like, how much do you practice?
0: They tend to the parents.
1: Yeah, they look to see if the parent, if they can answer the question first. And then they say, yeah, I spend about 14 hours a day practicing. And you're like, whoa, holy cow.
0: And you look over and there's a mom with a yardstick, like just like you do.
1: Tapping it on her palm of her hand. Yeah.
0: That's right.
1: No, yeah, I guess you're right. It does exist. It's just not as evident, you know, because it doesn't happen in front of hundreds of other parents or, you know, at the soccer field.
0: And that's another side of it, is the parental social event that kids sports is.
1: Yeah, that's true. You know, like, parents will brag on their kids if they have good outcomes, so it gives them reason to be braggy and proud.
0: Yeah, and mom gets to go out with her big hat and...

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2: Good morning with your Central Coast headlines. I'm Ben Hayes. Two Arroyo Grande men have been sentenced after admitting to an unprovoked assault on a sleeping homeless man that left the victim with a permanent brain injury. 21-year-old Boaz Winslow Brigham and 18-year-old Malachi Damian Hayes appeared in San Luis Obispo County's Superior Court, where Brigham pleaded guilty and Hayes pleaded no contest to felony elder abuse. According to investigators, the attack happened around 1:30 a.m. on March 20th at Elm Street Park in Arroyo Grande. Authorities say surveillance video showed Hayes approaching the sleeping victim, Douglas Mark, and urinating on him before launching a violent assault involving Brigham, and videos of the assault were shared through Snapchat. Both were sentenced to a year in jail and 4 years formal probation. A large tree branch fell and struck a parked vehicle in the employee parking lot at the California Mid-State Fair in Paso Robles. It happened around 10 p.m. Tuesday. One person was taken to the hospital for evaluation. ABC's Alex Stone says California's DMV believes thousands of drivers may have cheated on written driving tests in the state.
3: Thousands of drivers here in California are being told they have to retake their written driving tests because a DMV suspects them of cheating. The DMV sent around 11,000 drivers letters saying their tests showed irregularities. The LA Times reports that the DMV identified patterns in the results of driver knowledge tests, indicating that some test takers may have taken part in cheating methods. The DMV won't confirm that or explain more. An unspecified number of those cases have been referred to prosecutors for possible charges, according to the LA Times. Alex Stone, ABC News, Los Angeles.
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0: Zach's joining us from Downtown Slow. He's everything Downtown Slow. Good morning, Zach. How's it going?
1: Good morning. How are you doing?
0: I'm doing good. Doing good. Lots going on at the market, and the weather could not be better for market. I mean, like, this is the place to be tonight because you're going to have live music, you're going to have great food, and you're going to be able to do most of your important grocery shopping all in one place.
1: Yeah. And you'll get hours of entertainment if you'd like.
0: Yeah, absolutely. What entertainment are you most looking forward to tonight?
1: Yeah, I'm really excited for a new entertainer that's coming to market. She'll be on Garden Street. Her name is Liv Waters. And she's a Central Coast-based artist, and she performs acoustic sets. And it'll be super, super fun to have her out.
0: With the circus in town, are you at all worried that Alex Clark might get poached by Circus Vargas and that he'll just go missing after the 20th?
1: It's always possible, but at least he's here tonight.
0: It could be the last chance for you to see Alex Clark with his juggling and his stunts and his witty jokes. You don't have to go over the big tent across the freeway. Also, what's hot from a produce standpoint now at the market?
1: What's really good right now is anything that will be refreshing. So go find peaches, pluots, stone fruit across multiple vendors in the market. But if you want some real meals, you can head over to Koya. Koya is, many of you probably have heard of her. She has a storefront on Hygera, actually. Her store is awesome. She's got all of these Peruvian-themed artifacts in there. But she'll have ceviche at market, as well as empanadas and literally full rotisserie chickens. The other week I was offloading some vendors and I turned around and there's a half eaten, not eaten, but there's a half of a rotisserie chicken. And they just gave it to me and it made my night. So go out and see Koya. And then another awesome vendor that we have, does Filipino food. Really awesome. Their name is Capunos, and they do lumpia, adobo, rice bowls, and halo halo, which is like shaved ice over jelly. So
0: what's jellies? Like jelly, like grape jelly, or?
1: I believe so.
0: Oh, okay.
1: I believe so. Wow. Why don't you go? Why don't we go and find
0: out? Yeah, no, that sounds excellent. I mean, there's, you know, shaved ice has been the same for millennia. And you need to figure out a way to spruce that thing up.
1: Of course, yeah.
0: We were in Nashville, and there was a place that was doing it. That did shave ice in that. What's that? You spent some time there. What's that big food court that they built down off Broadway?
1: Oh, we just called it the food court. I worked literally in the Batman building next to the food court.
0: Okay, so. All right, and it's like this huge. A place where you could get everything that you possibly could want from a food perspective, and they had boozy shaved ice. And I was like, oh, okay.
1: Oh,
0: I could get on board. I could get on board with boozy shaved ice. But jellies is a good option as well. Concerts in the Plaza tomorrow night. There'll be booze there.
1: There will be wine. 8:05. And it's actually, tonight's band is sponsored by Libertine.
0: Nice.
1: So we love that. Yeah. We have

0: have two folks coming in to play music. One is The Rivalry, and they do acoustic pop. And then the other is The Vibe Setters, which I personally have not seen, so I'm super excited about Friday.
1: Wow. Yeah. Okay, you're in for a treat. You are in for a treat.
0: I've heard a lot about them. Yeah. So super excited for both of them to come out on Friday.
2: All right.
1: Well, Zach, I'm going to let you go because you have a lot to get to today, and it's going to be a long day. It can be a little on the heat side, too, you know? So, but
0: something we aren't prepared for, though. So.
1: You are used to it, and you'll make sure that the market's used to it. Make sure you get on down to the Farmer's Market tonight and the concerts in the Plaza tomorrow. Thanks for joining us, Zach.
0: Yeah, thank you so much. Have a great day.

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Alice's Attic's always cool because it's powered by Be Right There Heating and Air. 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In the wintertime, it's hot because it's powered by Be Right There Heating and Air. 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
2: Hamaca, hamaca. 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

0: argentino. Asistencia de Leo con la derecha.
1: I have no idea what was said, but it sure is going to be missed. Congratulations to the Argentines for a huge come from behind victory yesterday on two assists from Lionel Messi in the last 10 minutes of the match and in even an extra time. Argentina will face Spain for the World Cup on Sunday afternoon, and really, that's all that happened in the world of sports yesterday. Way better than the upcoming Major League Baseball games that I could tell you about tomorrow. So there's your KZOZ Sports.
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0: I would discourage my parents from coming and seeing my sporting events. Not because they were overbearing, but, you know, I mean, being, you know, a teenager, you're just like, oh, yeah. God, my parents are so...
1: No, I was embarrassed. My dad, this was when cell phones were becoming a thing. He was a salesman and sold advertising. So he was always on the phone. So he would sit in, we had a Pathfinder, and he would sit in the Pathfinder, which is like an SUV, and he would do business. And then if I'd get up to the plate and I'd hit the ball, oh, man, he'd be honking the horn, flashing the lights. And I'd be like, come on, are you serious? Everybody'd be looking like, what's going on over there? Somebody's car alarm going off?
0: My daughter's got her first track meet of the season on Saturday. And I always like to stand at the finish line. Or actually, I stand about, I don't know what the distance is, but I go
1: you're
0: about,
1: back a ways.
0: She runs 100. And then,
1: see, I think that's okay. I think she likes that. But if you were right at the finish line, like right in everybody's business,
0: yeah.
1: Like some parents are because they have no awareness of what's happening around them,
0: but
1: like,
0: that's different. I stand where I feel like she could use the best encouragement, and I scream at the top of my lungs, dig in, don't look back, dig in, don't look back, just run your race. And she finds that a little embarrassing.
1: I thought you were just like there.
0: But she does this thing. She does this thing.
1: Dig! Come on!
0: The coaches tell her to do it. The coaches tell her to do it. Everybody tells her to do it. And she still doesn't do it. And that is, she turns, like, so when you're running track.
1: She wants to know who's behind her.
0: When you're running track, if you look back, you lose speed. You lose speed regardless. I mean, if you look back, it throws off your focus, right? And you're not supposed to look back. And she does this thing to see wherever all her other competition is. And then she lays off if she's in the lead, you know? And then it's timed. So sometimes there's like multiple heats, you know, when there's a lot of competitors. And she doesn't realize that. And I'm like, hey. One time last year, she blew out. She blew out the field that she was in, right? And she was like, oh, she like jogged across the finish line. I'm like, what are you doing? What are you doing? She's like, I won. I was like, okay, we'll see what the time says when it's all said and done. And she came in second because in the next team, they had two people that were competitive with each other and they were pushing each other and they got a better time. Or one of them got a better time. The other one didn't.
1: Well, but did she learn from that?

0: I said, hey. She's like, I don't understand. How come I didn't win? I was like, because the other people had a better time than you, and you were looking back to see how much you beat the other people by, and then you jogged across the finish line. Mayor of Napomo is LOLing on the 805 Bear text lines.
1: Dig in, dig in! Don't look back! You need a sign. Don't turn around! Push it hard! No,
0: I need
1: push
0: to yell.
1: Push it real good!
0: I need to yell at the top of my lungs.
1: Say, listen, I'm going to start taking my shirt off at the finish line if you ever turn around or ease up again, man. And if you want it, if you don't want to be embarrassed,
0: I'll wear a button up on Saturday.
1: Run your race.
0: I'll wear a button up on Saturday, and I'll start unbuttoning the Tom

0: so we talked about the fact that a lot of pizza places, some other places that do delivery, are using these little self-driving carts.
1: Yeah, the little robots.
0: And the little robots go around. We got a couple robot stories for you.
1: Cooler. It's a cooler with GPS and wheels is what it is.
0: Coming up in a little bit.
1: Let's not give it more credit than it deserves.
0: They're talking about using robots to handle your luggage when you go to airports, like humanoid robots. Yeah, that's a little sci-fi.
1: Have you seen the videos of like the Japanese developers that are like they make the robots and they're like on a gurney and they just start kicking the developer's ass? Like,
0: yes.
1: No, thanks. I'm not going to be handing him luggage to do that to me.
0: Let's break.

0: the surprise. 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
1: 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The drone can fly up to 4 miles and carry about 8 pounds. So that's enough to carry two large pizzas, breadsticks, and drinks. The drone is fast with an average of less than 5 minutes delivery time.
0: Wow. Would you do that? Now you don't have to worry about some dirty person that doesn't wash their hands in their dirty car. No, I mean, listen, I'm sorry. If you're a delivery person,
2: getting lost.
0: I'm sorry. We know that not all of you are like this, but I've seen the person delivering food. I can't remember the old service, and they had the windows up, and except for a cracked window, they're just sitting there smoking their cigarette, and another stack of pizzas right there. It wasn't DoorDash. It was before DoorDash. It was a local one that we had around here.
2: Oh, Food Jets.
0: No, it was before Food Jets too, and it was. I can't remember. It had like a little car and something express, delivery express. I can't remember, but anyways, this is, you know, they load the damn thing up, and this would be great for it, the, you know, around here, Pismo, AG, San Luis Obispo, A-Town, Templeton, Paso. I mean, we're all very small towns, so it seems like this, you know, 4 mile drone system would work fairly well.
3: Yeah, in theory, but the problem is I think in order to unleash that technology, you need to have critical mass in order to justify it from a standpoint.
0: So you don't think there's enough people here to have one of these
3: financial standpoint.
0: Paso Robles flying around.
3: Yeah, and plus the idea sounds so unappealing to me. Still going to go pick it up on my own because I don't want my pizza flying through the air, my drinks flying through the air with my pizza flying through the air and everything else that is flying through the air.
0: Are you afraid a bug will get on them?
3: No, it's going to cool it down, right? I mean, it should
0: probably
3: cool
0: have something.
3: If it's a hot day.
0: Yeah, they have to have some kind of insulated thing, but, you know, it flies
3: like a
0: down,
3: wrap,
0: you get
3: your thing.
0: Does the drone ring the doorbell? I mean, how do you go out there?
3: Just drop it in your driveway with your drinks?
0: Do I have to tip the drone? I mean, where do I put the $2?
3: No, you don't tip the drone. You're never tipping a drone, okay?
0: Well, that's a plus thing. I don't have to feel guilted into tipping somebody that I, you know, I'm already paying a delivery charge.
3: Do you pay the tip when there's a delivery charge?
0: I don't ever get things delivered, so when I have, I've done it, yes.
3: I feel like there's a delivery charge, that's the tip. But then they came out and then they said, hey, you know, the delivery charge does not cover the tip. Please tip our drivers. And I'm like, get rid of your delivery charge.
0: Yeah, then I'll just come pick it up.
3: I was gonna tip the guy, so I'll just come pick it up.
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0: humanoid robots taking your baggage at airports.
1: And robots will be handling luggage at an airport in Japan. Japan Airlines testing humanoid robots at an airport in Tokyo starting next month. The bots are designed to move baggage and cargo.

0: But you better get used to it.
1: I refuse to do it. I'll refuse to do it. Just like when I pull up to a hotel or a restaurant that they're like, hey, just park here and we'll take your car. I'm like, no, just show me where the parking spots are. I hate doing valet. I hate doing robots. I'm just like, you know, listen, just let me park the car. Do you have a self-parking? I'll walk. I don't care.
0: Sorry, sir, we only do valet here. You're going to have to leave our hotel and go somewhere
1: else.
0: Well,
1: then I'll go to a different restaurant. I'll go to a different hotel if that's the case. I hate valet. God, I hate valet. Because I used to be a valet. So I know what goes on with valets.
0: They're like digging through your car looking for stuff.
1: You know, they're looking for change, you know? I mean, they get the change. They say, oh, yeah, he's not going to miss it.
0: Grabbing your car like a jackass.
1: Yes, exactly.
0: That like minivan trying to get it up to 30.
1: See how quick it gets up.
0: I've
1: never driven a Tesla before. Let me see how fast these things really do go, you know, because that's the whole thing is like, you know, they're very responsive, you know, so you're like, you jump into that car and then you're like, oh, and then there are other higher performing electric cars that you read about and you're like, oh, how do these compare? I mean, there's curiosity gets the best of a valet. Right. I know because I used to
0: be a valet.
1: But a robot,
0: that wouldn't be the issue. A robot doesn't have curiosity. A robot's just programmed to do what it's programmed to do. It's not going to dig for
1: because there's that video of the guy that's building the robot in Japan that is getting his ass kicked by the robot.
0: Well, you know, there's a development. There's a grace period or a learning phase.
1: Yeah, yeah. A curve of
0: learning
1: sorts.
0: Curve,
1: come on.
0: Yes.
1: No.
0: So they're figuring it out.
1: I don't want that, man. I felt bad for that guy after I watched him get his ass kicked by the
0: robot. Is it possible?
1: The robot was chained up, too.
0: I know.
1: The thing.
0: I know, and it was going to kill him if it not. Is it possible that these robots, since they're AI, right? Is it possible they can be hacked by a terrorist organization?
1: Yes.
0: Or somebody who wants to do people wrong? And if there's 50 of them at an airport, they can just go crazy on people. And how do you kill a robot? We have to go back to the 80s and try to figure out, like, where do you stab them? Where do you shoot them?
1: You have to break it, you know? I mean, in the right area, hopefully there'd be the robot's
0: legs. We saw
1: the
0: Terminator, right? Yep. I mean, it's not easy to kill a robot. If they go rogue, if somebody...
1: There needs, in order for me to even entertain this idea, if he's meeting me at the curb and grabbing my luggage, or she, I don't, or the robot, I should say.
0: Humanoid robots...
1: A kill switch that's like big. That
0: handling
1: you
0: your
1: can't
0: baggage.
1: Miss.
0: Yeah. Handling. No. Yes. Oh, yeah. Like you have at the gas pumps, right? You have the emergency shutoff. It's usually under a little plastic thing.
1: Yeah,
0: you're looking at it. You're like, oh, man. There it is. I may have to.
1: There's something wrong with this robot, man.
0: Some jackass gets out of his car with a cigarette in his hand over by those gas pumps. I'm going to shut this thing down.
1: Would you do that? Would you shut it down if a guy got out?
0: No, I'd get in my car and drive as fast as I could away from there. Because shutting it down isn't going to stop the fumes. You know what I mean? It may stop the pumps, which may make it worse.
1: Yeah, that's true. The fumes are still going to be there.
0: The fumes are always going to be there. Robots operate several hours before recharging and may expand to aircraft cleaning duties, like the guy said. Okay, so you get on the plane. Now you're trying to get off the plane. You've ran into this, right? You're getting off the plane. They're trying to turn that plane quick. They've already got, cause you're in the back, in the front up near first class and the front of the cabin. They've already got people there cleaning.
1: That's even worse than the luggage.
0: And now the robot's in your way and he won't get out of your way cause he doesn't understand.
1: Right. And you're like, hey, what do I do now? Like there's no being
0: polite. Have you thought about all this? Japan?
1: You can't be polite. You can't politely ask a robot, hey, could you step aside? I just need to put something right up here, if you don't mind. And, you know, there's no, that conversation can't be had. The robot is, he's just doing his job. Or she's just doing his job.

0: calling now. Are we reaching? See, it's hanging up. And it's a man answering.
1: Hope you got your air conditioner on check. Alice's Attic's always cool because it's powered by Be Right There Heating and Air. 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Be sure to catch Alice tonight at 7 o'clock. 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
3: 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Smith & Wesson is planning on phasing out many handguns in California, so Roosters just picked up a load of them. 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
4: Good morning with your Central Coast headlines. I'm Ben Hayes. Cal Fire, along with other agencies, are conducting a prescribed burn at the Morro Dunes Ecological Reserve. The burn is part of an ecological management program and is linked to an ongoing habitat restoration project. The prescribed burn will consist of piles of cut vegetation this week as weather conditions allow. The project aims to reduce the accumulation of flammable vegetation that contributes to wildfires due to the amount

0: of fuel being removed from the area. This will be an ongoing project with several burn days. Reporter Dina Kodiak says the federal government has paused construction of a planned ICE facility in Northern California.
1: The pause, which lasts until September 9th, comes after a lawsuit by California and Santa Clara County to stop the facility near Gilroy. Officials say up to 150 people could be held there, but ICE denies it'll be a detention center. The pause is a temporary agreement while the lawsuit continues. The lawsuit says the land is zoned for agriculture and that the government broke rules requiring notice and proper steps before starting construction.
0: ABC's Alex Stone says BMW is recalling close to 30,000 vehicles.
2: BMW's recall comes due to risk of fire from a short circuit in the starter relay. The recall report says the engine starter relay might corrode, then it can overheat and short circuit. The recall impacts certain 2018 to 2020 530EX drive, 740LEX drive, 530EI performance, and 330EI performance models. Dealers will replace the engine starter. Owners are being told to park their vehicles outside, away from any buildings, until the starter can be replaced. Recall notices will go out to owners in late August. Alex Stone, ABC News.
0: And the California Mid-State Fair continues at the Paso Robles Event Center tonight in concert. 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

0: something about Tom Brady that I don't care. I really like the guy. I just do. I mean, he just comes across really likable. He could lie right to my face. I know he's lying to me, but I don't care.
1: You know who else was likable? Bill Cosby.
0: A rapist? You're gonna compare him to a guy that drugged women and had sex with them.
1: Yes. So my son was asking me about Deflategate the other
0: day. How much do you hate Tom Brady? For God's
1: sake. I don't hate Tom Brady. I kind of sit in the same favor that you sit in with him. But you can't deny the fact that my son, I don't know if there was some framing going on when I told him the controversy behind Tom Brady and Deflategate. I said, you know, he was underinflating footballs a little bit to gain a competitive edge. And my son this season has fully bought into Seahawks and everything that is Seahawks history. And he's like, so he's like the biggest cheater of all time then, right? Like, no. He literally was taking like, you know, like tenths of...
0: Yeah, just like Bill Cosby. That's what he's... One deflated balls, one, well.
1: Yeah, I should have said that, yeah. I should have said, yeah, just like Bernie Madoff, Bill Cosby, Jeffrey Epstein. I've just gone down the line of just horrible, horrible people. No, I mean, in the grand scheme of things, what Tom Brady did, at the time, I didn't think it was that big of a deal. But the way that the cover-up came out publicly in the hearings, that's what made me think, man, dude, this was super premeditated, and there must be a competitive edge to doing it if you're sitting there crushing phones and getting guys fired that were your hit guys, essentially, in doing the crime, you know? I mean, it seemed very planned out, and like maybe you know something about the science of throwing a football that other people don't know that gets you a competitive edge, and that seems unfair.
0: Coming up,
1: then they properly inflated the balls, and then he went on to win two more Super Bowls with the properly inflated balls, so you can't really argue with it.

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3: 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Messi, engancha y va, tiró con la derecha.

0: argentino. Asistencia de Leo con la derecha.
1: I have no idea what was said, but it sure is going to be missed. Congratulations to the Argentines for a huge come from behind victory yesterday on two assists from Lionel Messi in the last 10 minutes of the match, and even in extra time. Argentina will face Spain for the World Cup on Sunday afternoon, and really, that's all that happened in the world of sports yesterday. It's way better than the upcoming Major League Baseball games that I could tell you about tomorrow. So there's your KZOZ Sports.
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2: I don't know if these guys are my age, my dad's age, my grandpa's age.
3: What's up, Daddy?
4: I'm Patrick Biden. He's too young. My oldest is 29, and I think he's in his 30s.
5: Everyone thinks I'm significantly older than I am. I think I'm going to shock her.
6: Get your seatbelt on.
7: I'm in. That's what I'm in. I gotta watch this because of the uncomfortableness when they see each other and dude's 59 and she's 23. So the contestants will range from 22 to 59.
8: So you know what they're gonna do too, is they're going to pick people that, are a certain age but don't look like a certain age. Like, specifically, in the casting process, they will pick. So, I don't know, what do you get when people...
7: I gotta think they want to put some people that look really old up there behind the curtain that the woman can't see. So, if she's in the chair and she's got the three bachelors, and she's talking to, you know, whatever. When he walks around the corner looking like he's, you know, her grandfather. Or dad.
8: When you tell people your age, what is their response typically?
7: Oh, they usually tell me that they're surprised. I don't think I'm that old.
8: Me too. I don't know. Maybe it's because we're Seahawks fans and we just drink constantly from the fountain of youth.
7: From the fountain of winning.
8: I get the same thing. Greatness. Even though some days they'll say that and I'll be like, are you kidding me? I feel like much older than that today.
7: Yeah, I was my whole last season I played darts with a guy. I just met this. And we played September all the way to December. And in December, he's like, how old are you? And I said, I just turned 50. He's what? I thought you were 35. I'm like, wow. Yeah. You know, if you weren't so like ugly, I'm going to ask you out. No. It's like, damn, nobody's ever complimented me like that. I don't think I look 35, but he was really surprised. He's like, man, I had no idea. I thought you were really young.
8: Yeah, it's strange. So you're going to get this in this show. You're going to get this dynamic. And you bring this up constantly with people that we knew from many, many, many years ago that you'll run across on Facebook, and they're usually are female. And you're like, whoa.
7: Why are you going to call me out like that? Listen, I run across
8: I'm not going to say any names. But, I'm not going to say any names.
7: Yeah, for some reason, I mean, I look at people that I went to school with or that I knew in my 20s, and I haven't seen them since my 20s. And I'm like, wow, they did not age well at all. And then I thought to myself, oh, God, I probably haven't aged well either. Because I'm that same age.
8: But then you got the dark guy coming to you and saying, man, I thought you were 35. And then you're like, oh, good.
7: Yeah, he's 52, right? His name is Joe. Big, tall dude. And, yeah, I couldn't believe it. I was like, wow, well, yeah, you're only 2 years older than me.
8: So I really feel like this show seems like it's interesting, but they'll play it safe, meaning most of the guys will be older. Despite the fact that they might look younger, they're still going to be older. Really, the 59 to 22 window is not enough to be intriguing to me. If you open that up to 76 to 22.
7: Come on. No, there's a voice change by then. By the time you hit your 70s, I think you're, or at least mid-70s, your voice is going to change. You want some 80-year-old up there trying to pick up on a 29-year-old? That's creepy. But I'd watch it.
8: I want the full Belichick experience.

0: silver lining on the tax
1: affordability cloud that hangs over everybody in the nation. As far as us Golden Staters are concerned, we spend the 15th less amount for groceries than any other state in the nation.
2: Which say that again, the 15...
1: We rank 35th. Actually, we rank 37th because they count Washington, D.C. and Puerto Rico into
2: well,
1: this.
2: Well, a lot of food is grown in California. You would think it's accessible. We wouldn't have to pay all that shipping and transportation costs.
1: That's immediately where mine went, but no, it's much. It's part of a bigger picture, really. Our spend on dining out is one of the highest in the nation. In fact, we spend on average for California $780 a month in groceries, whereas when we eat out, we spend an average of $1,345 a month in groceries. Almost $1,400. I mean, in eating out. Almost $1,400 a month eating out.
2: Minimum wage is $27 at a fast food pill. But, I mean, you know, and it's expensive to go out to eat. But you know what the problem is? And it's a good problem. The food is so good. Maybe it's just here. But
1: the food is so good. So then I started looking. I was like, okay, well, if that's the case, we're spending almost double eating out than what we're spending at the grocery store. That's not like that would piss off Dave Ramsey. You know, I mean, like
2: I know I, about Dave that. Ramsey'd say, "Listen, fat boy, go on a diet." My problem is I enjoy food so much. I enjoy going out. I love the experience. I like getting a cocktail that costs $15. Yeah. I hate paying for it, but I like it when I'm having it.
1: Restaurants are good.
2: Yeah. I do.
1: Restaurants.
2: And you can't just have one because you're there for like an hour and a half. Like, you're going to have a couple. You're going to have some wine. You're going to eat, you know.
1: Yeah. Everything, the fruits of the region are too good.
2: And I wish I didn't care.
1: Especially where we live.
2: Yeah, I wish I didn't care and I would just go home and eat a bowl of soup. I don't know.
1: Yeah, like if I lived in Modesto, maybe I would do that, you know. But I don't. I live in the Central Coast, so I got to eat out every once in a while. And then I started looking at the highest grocery spends per state. And I'm going to go through these. And you tell me if you think the restaurants are good there. Okay. Georgia. Are they as good as California? Is what that question I'm asking.
2: No.
1: New Mexico.
2: Yes.
1: New Mexico, really?
2: I don't know.
1: Yeah, Albuquerque and Santa Fe.
2: In the dark. I don't know. I've never been to New Mexico. Oh, wait. Yo, you and I went there once. I'm going to say no.
1: Based on where we went, yeah, I would say no too. Oregon.
2: Yes.
1: You think the restaurants in Oregon are good?
2: Hey, they should be. They have plenty of seafood right there. Portland's a big city. Am I right or wrong? You're not telling me if I'm getting them right or wrong though.
1: Well, no, these are the states that spend the most in groceries. Okay. So that if they're spending the most in groceries based on the California rationale that we spend one of the least on groceries.
2: I didn't care.
1: It's because our restaurants are good.
2: Okay, so what you're saying is these are the states that spend the most on groceries, so chances are the restaurants aren't that good.
1: Right.
2: Okay.
1: Now, the same

0: argument that you made for Oregon could really be made for Maine. Maine spends a lot on groceries.
1: I didn't understand the game. Now I understand the game. I'm taking everything back.
0: Maine?
1: I don't know anything about Georgia. New Mexico's out. Oregon's out. Maine is in. But it's got to be all seafood.
0: Yeah, that's the thing. Every restaurant seafood. So if you don't like seafood, then you're going to the grocery
1: store. You go to an Italian place, it's, you know, lobster spaghetti.
0: West Virginia.
1: Out.
0: Out. Way out. Montana.
1: I don't know. I think Montana might be pretty good. But the problem is, I haven't been to much Montana, and everything I've been to in Montana is very small towns and nothing that great.
0: Well, like, and if you go to the, like Missoula, Bozeman, what's the other big town there? Billings. If you go to those places, like, okay, they could have something, but you have to go to those places in order to get, like,
1: to
0: you
1: get something
0: forget
1: good.
0: That Montana, east of the Rockies is zero population. you have to go to a grocery store because there's no restaurants. Kentucky.
1: I think good. I think good.
0: I always thought that Lexington was supposed to be good. I don't know about Louisville too much. But yeah, okay. Kansas?
1: Good. Hell no. Barbecue.
0: What?
1: Barbecue.
0: Kansas is not known for their barbecue.
1: Yes, Kansas City barbecue.
0: Missouri is known for their barbecue.
1: Missouri. Kansas, no. Kansas. You're right. Sorry. It's too early.
0: Kansas? Same problem as Montana. Hawaii?
1: Yes.
0: You would think they'd have good restaurants.
1: It's
0: they spend the second amount most on groceries.
1: Well, it's the shipping.
0: Yes. Yeah. I think a lot of that has to do with
1: transport.
0: Just the overall cost of getting it there. And Mississippi is the top state that spends the most on groceries. Mississippi restaurants? Hmm? Hush puppies?
1: It's
0: alligator.
1: We got Biloxi.
0: Yeah.
1: Jackson.
0: I don't know
1: if I could name anymore.
0: I know Gulf Shores is in Alabama, so.
1: Oh, they do have a golf part, though, in Mississippi.
0: Yeah, right next to Gulf Shores, yeah.
1: But that's on the river, so it's not like.
0: Mm-hmm, yeah. Mm-hmm, mm-hmm. But anyways, the thing that we spend the most on, the thing that has gone up the most since 2020, because this is when inflation got crazy, was beef roasts.
1: Beef's gone up a lot.
0: If we buy a beef roast now, it's 74% more than it was in 2020. You're almost paying double. It's crazy.
1: Price of beef per pound. What do you think it is? This is obviously going to be...
0: From a butcher?
1: $6 to $7 per pound. That's a national average. I'm so glad I got that half a cow at $3.90 a pound.
0: You scoff at me for bringing up the New World Order, but you remember the New World Order was all about, well, we're just going to have to figure out a way to make them eat bugs.
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0: Soundgarden. It's 8:31. It's Jeff and Jeremy. Text line open 805-543-3693. Alan Gargle is apparently known for inventing the spit sink at the dentist's office, the one they slide over and you spit in it, according to Community Note moderator Daniel, who I would believe more than you because he brings facts.
1: But that wasn't the guy's name. It was Alan Muggargle or something like that. I got to find it.
0: Well, then you probably said his name wrong.
1: Alan Muggargle, yeah. Megargle, M-E-G-A-R-G-L-E. So maybe it's somebody totally different. Maybe it's the same person. I don't know. Don't really care. Kyle's not a big fan of AI Bigfoot porn. I am not either.
0: No. He told me to watch something, and I told him I'm not a fan of AI Bigfoot porn.
1: There's lots of those videos.
0: AI generated movie where Bigfoots are having.
1: You used to be a fan. Your fandom was short lived. Because I want to say within the last 6 months, in the last 6 months, you would say, oh my God, you got to check out these AI Bigfoot parodies.
0: No. That was different. This was a movie. Those are funny where he's in the and he eats a bunch of chili and then he's shooting fire out of his butt. Yeah, those were pretty funny. They're still out there.
1: They're just like regular guys.
0: They lost their popularity, but they're still out there.
1: The Bigfoots are just like regular guys in those videos. Mike in Santa Maria, and this speaks to my. Yeah. My skepticism about the moon.
0: Right.
1: And your skepticism about Bigfoot, very highly correlated. He's like, why can we find bones of dinosaurs that are 5 million years old, but not a single Bigfoot bone?
0: Well, how many millions of years did it take us before we could find a big dinosaur bone? Maybe we're just not there yet because dinosaurs have been around long. Plus, look at the size of a dinosaur, right? I mean, the bones on the dinosaur are the size of a truck or a bus.
1: Now, it has come out recently.
0: An axe handle.
1: Yes, it has come out recently that dinosaurs were not as big as researchers initially thought. That their imaginations may have gotten away with them a little bit in estimating the size of dinosaurs.
0: All right.
1: Like that a T-Rex was not much bigger than a human man.
0: But I'll tell you this. There's a lot of stories that people tell or submit about going out, camping, hiking, you name it, in the middle of nowhere, where they've had some crazy, weird. Some say they've seen these things, the Bigfoot, Sasquatch. Some say that they were throwing rocks at them. Some say they invaded their camp at night. I don't know. There's so many. I mean, if you go online, there is tens of thousands of stories of people. Some say they never saw anything. They just heard stuff. Some say they smelled stuff. Some say they, you know, who knows?
1: Smelled stuff.
0: And I realize a lot of that might be a misidentifying a bear or something like that. But it can't all be.
1: Have you ever gone and seen the Thule elk over in, I guess it's in Taft. I guess that's probably the closest town to where the Thule Elk Preserve is. We went one day on a trip down to Los Angeles. I was like, oh, let's go check out these Thule Elk. And you have to go drive through, like, literally middle of nowhere for 15 minutes to get off the 5. And you drive through the middle of nowhere, and you show up, and there's no elk there, of course. But the stench of the elk that do habitate that area is just overwhelming. It's like you get out. I got out of the car. I looked and I was like, no.
0: Was it an elk like preserve, like where there was fences and they were fenced in?
1: Yeah.
0: Like a ranch?
1: Yeah. Okay. Yeah. Yeah. For the most part.
0: So it's almost like when you're on the 5 and you pass the cattle, the feedlot, and it just reeks.
1: Yes.
0: I mean, probably not that bad, but.

0: But
1: you have to like drive halfway to Taft on some like farm roads to get to it, and then you get there, and then there's like a it's like an oasis kind of. It's like a little bit of water, some trees, and a viewing area that's a boardwalk. I walked up to the top to see if I could see anything, and I was overwhelmed by the smell. And I turned around and I walked back into the car. The family stayed in the car. I was like, okay, you guys were right. No elk. Let's go. It smells. Smells bad.
0: So the last thing I'll say about the Bigfoot thing is 40 years I've been following this since I was a kid, and I was on a camping trip up with my uncle in the Kamloops Mountains, outside of the Kamloops area in Canada. Something weird happened. And the smell, the trees moving 10 feet high away from us, it was weird. I did see that. Did not see a Bigfoot. I just saw that. I smelt something.
1: But wouldn't that be like a clumsy bear?
0: The problem is the evidence. Now with the AI stuff, and when they start talking about Bigfoot being an alien and being able to travel through different dimension portals, like that's where it's like, okay.
1: So I had to
0: really okay. Even if that's true, this is really out there.
1: See, this is where your evidence is flawed. I just asked AI where the Kamloops Mountains were, and it said, "Really, there's no such thing as the Kamloops Mountains."
0: Well, I call it that.
1: It's called the Thompson Plateau and the Interior Plateau.
0: So it was outside of Kamloops, Canada,
1: and the Shuswap Highland. Okay, that's sometimes
0: at a little town called Little Fort.
1: Mistaken for the Kamloops Mountains that don't exist. So there you go. I mean, like you can't be a real Bigfoot guy if you can't provide solid evidence, and that's the problem. You guys are all fake Bigfoot guys.
0: I wasn't on a Bigfoot hunt. I was on a fishing expedition.
1: Yeah, well,
0: and
1: you might want to find out the actual geographic name of the area that you saw Bigfoot.
0: It's 8:37. Let's get Ben. He's always got the facts,
1: in the name
0: right?
1: of science.
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5: Good morning with your Central Coast headlines. I'm Ben Hayes. Two Arroyo Grande men have been sentenced after admitting to an unprovoked assault on a sleeping homeless man that left the victim with a permanent brain injury. 21-year-old Boaz Winslow Brigham and 18-year-old Malachi Damian Hayes appeared in San Luis Obispo County Superior Court, where Brigham pleaded guilty and Hayes pleaded no contest to felony elder abuse. According to investigators, the attack happened around 1:30 a.m. on March 20th at Elm Street Park in Arroyo Grande. Authorities say surveillance video showed Hayes approaching the sleeping victim, Douglas Mark, and urinating on him before launching a violent assault involving Brigham, and videos of the assault were shared through Snapchat. Both were sentenced to a year in jail and 4 years formal probation. A large tree branch fell and struck a parked vehicle in the employee parking lot at the California Mid-State Fair in Paso Robles. It happened around 10 p.m. Tuesday. One person was taken to the hospital for evaluation. ABC's Alex Stone says California's DMV believes thousands of drivers may have cheated on written driving tests in the state.
6: Thousands of drivers here in California are being told they have to retake their written driving tests because a DMV suspects them of cheating. The DMV sent around 11,000 drivers letters saying their tests showed irregularities. The LA Times reports that the DMV identified patterns in the results of driver knowledge tests, indicating that some test takers may have taken part in cheating methods. The DMV won't confirm that or explain more. An unspecified number of those cases have been referred to prosecutors for possible charges, according to the LA Times. Alex Stone, ABC News, Los Angeles.
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0: this is different than, like, do you ask your fast food restaurants to cut your burgers in half? Because I would think a majority of people would say no to that one. But do you cut your burgers in half if given your opportunity? And the options are yes, it's easier to manage, or no, seems like an unnecessary step.
1: Oh, yes, for sure. I'm 100% yes.
0: Yeah, when I love it when you eat at a dine-in restaurant and the burger comes out, and it's a big burger, and they have a knife resting on the plate, like in between the fries and the burger. They're like, you're going to need this for that. I love that. I was like, okay, all right, great.
1: So you would prefer to do it yourself. I'd prefer it to already come out cut, but if not, I'll cut it myself. Now, we were just talking about a story where a guy, older guy, wanted his burger cut in half, and the waitress said, we don't do that here. Like, what do you mean you don't do that? Can you imagine if you went to Subway and got a foot long and they wouldn't cut it in half? Meatball sub. God, how do you even hold that thing?
0: Like a baseball bat.
1: You know, it'd be really funny is you go to a Mexican restaurant, you order like crunchy Tacos. You're like, yeah, can you cut those in half for me?
0: The adverse of what we're asking people to do by going to a drive-thru restaurant and ask them to cut their burger in half is go order a sub sandwich and tell them not to cut it in half.
1: This is how we counteract the lack of customer service that we see nowadays, is we demand it. We walk and we demand it.
0: And it's a silly proposition when you go into a fast food restaurant, but it's going to tell you a lot about their customer service and what they're willing to do. So you'd be more willing to go back to that fast food restaurant that cut your burger in half because you requested it, as opposed to the one that did not cut your burger in half when you requested it.
1: I mean, think about it. You can take it as far as you want. I said tacos. Can you cut my tacos in half? Go to an Italian restaurant, order spaghetti, and say, yeah, can you cut this up for me?
0: You know what I always ask
1: just
0: for?
1: Just look at their face.
0: Yeah, these noodles are a little long. Could you cut them for me?
1: Cut those for me?
0: Like my parents
1: steak?
0: Used to do this
1: when
0: I was a kid. When I was a kid, they used to cut the noodles.
1: She's right, like, in half. Could you just I could take that? It to the kitchen. I'm like, well, what am I paying you for? What am I tipping you for?
0: And do it after they do the Parmesan thing. They're like, oh, that's almost perfect. Now I just need you to cut it in half. And I cut the noodles into
1: bite-sized pieces. Cut these up for me, would you? God, that would be fun. And of course, I'm just encouraging you to make people smile and laugh a little bit. It may piss them off, though.
0: There's one place I ask them to cut it in half all the time, and they do it. And I pay next to nothing for this. It's the slice of pizza at Costco.

0: always say, hey, could you cut that in half? Because it's huge. It's like this
1: big. Oh, yeah. They'll cut it in half. Yeah, great customer service at Costco.
0: Yeah, I'm like, hey, can I get that cut in half? Because I want it to be two pieces that are manageable, not one that's going to end up all over my face and my lap. And they're like, yeah, sure, we'll cut it in half for you. And no resistance to that.
1: So wait, there's somebody right now that works at that little cafe at Costco, whatever they call that, and they are pissed. They're like, shut up, Jeff. No, we do that, but we don't like doing it. We're busy.
0: We don't know.

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0: argentino. Asistencia de Leo con la derecha.
1: I have no idea what was said, but it sure is going to be missed. Congratulations to the Argentines for a huge come from behind victory yesterday on two assists.

0: from Lionel Messi in the last 10 minutes of the match, in even in extra time. Argentina will face Spain for the World Cup on Sunday afternoon, and really, that's all that happened in the world of sports yesterday. It's way better than the upcoming Major League Baseball games that I could tell you about tomorrow. So there's your KZOZ Sports.
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0: watching a movie based on a book count as reading?
1: Yes.
0: No, I think it's different. And I just said to Carly, I said, here's my argument. The reason it's different is because it's not the same. A movie is based on a book. A book on tape is someone reading the book verbatim to you. That is the difference. It's the whole book when they read it on tape. When you make a movie, it's based on a book, right? Wouldn't that be the difference?
2: Here's where I could see the argument against. And I'm just playing devil's advocate because, listen, if I am given the choice, do you want to read the book or do you want to watch the movie, I will take movie 99% of the time, okay? With the reading of the book,

0: it is the tone in which the narrator reads it that could frame your interpretation of it versus just the words. When just the words come at you, you're able to do whatever you want. You read it in the context of which your mind works for the context of the words that are there. So when you just write, so when you have an email and you're like, man, somebody gives you like a short email response, you're like, man, what a jerk.
1: That's me.
0: But in their mind, they're like, hey, you know, this is the way I am communicating to you. So everybody has a different form of communication that they're comfortable with. And that's why, you know, I'm the worst at email communications because I'm very short and very to the
1: point.
0: What
1: does this have to do with the book on tape? I'm sorry. I'm not getting the correlation.
0: It's the same thing. If I was to have the email with you in a conversation, I would be able to structure it the way I want to structure it through my words to make you better understand. But when it's just words in a book and you're flipping pages, your mind will interpret it how your mind wants to interpret it.
1: I see what you're saying. So you're saying that the person that is actually reading the book onto the tape is going to interpret it with tone that
0: the words,
1: how the words are coming off to him, versus we may interpret it a little bit different if we're reading it ourselves.
0: Perfect example for this. I sent you 1984 book on tape because I know you're never going to read the book. And
1: that's not true. I mean, maybe one day. I'm just busy.
0: But that's fine. I get it. You know, it's great.
1: This, I can do two things. I can be driving, accomplishing that, and listening. I need to listen to something.
0: You need to do more cross-country trips on Southwest. Then you'll have enough time to read that book.
1: That's the only time I would read a book.
0: Yeah.
1: And the only time I've ever read a book is cross-country trips on airplanes.
0: I knocked it out.
1: Even a two-hour flight, you know, down to, you know,
0: Seattle to
1: San Luis Obispo or... You know, down to San Diego is 3 hours. That's even better.
0: I did have like I had like 15 pages left when the trip was done, and I finished it on the ottoman a week or so after the trip. But I'll tell you this.
1: I would rather listen to it, and I can visualize. I can almost visualize better when I'm listening to it versus reading it and then being distracted by the person bumping my arm with the cart.
0: There's a reason why it takes you a long time to read a book or even listen to a book on tape, because it's a lot. It's a lot of time. It takes a lot of time. The movie does it all. It uses the visuals. It uses the words. You don't even have to have all the words that are from the book. You probably like 50% of the words because everything else is accomplished.
1: That's everybody's big knock about movies, about books, is that, oh my God, there was so much more in the book. The book was so much better.
0: Yeah, because there was adjectives and the word the was in there a lot, and I'm sure they didn't use it in the script in the movie. And that, a lot of those words were in the movie. Or they weren't in the movie because they needed it to be the book. But it does all the work for you. Your mind does the work when you read a book. But who's got that kind of time when you just want to be entertained?
1: I mean, we're really breaking this down. I doubt anybody really thinks about it like this, but since we're having the conversation.
0: Yeah. You went there, Carly.
1: So here's the deal. My thing is, if someone asks you, and you read, let's say, 1984. Hey, let's say you didn't read it. Let's say you listened to it on tape. And I said, hey, so did you read 1984? What are you going to say? Are you going to say, yeah? Or are you going to say, actually, I listened to it on tape? It just seems unnecessary. So, it's like, yes, I know the book now. I listened to it on tape versus reading it myself. But that's just how people talk.
0: I didn't finish my thought on sending you the audio book. So I sent you the audio book, and I listened to the first, 4 or 5 minutes of it. And I was like, yeah, I don't like the way this guy reads this. Immediately discounted it. Whereas your mind...
1: That's because you've already read the book and you already have this interpretation of it.
0: Your mind was open.
1: But if the person's voice bothers you, if the cadence bothers you, you're not going to listen to it.
0: Yeah.
1: And you may go find another version of it if it's out there, but you may just forget about it, whatever.
0: It's raw. The book experience is the rawest of the experiences, whereas... The book on tape is the next rawest, and then the movie is just completely polished.
1: I can't remember the app and the site that does the books on tape.

0: Audible.
1: Pay of Audible, yeah. You do a fee. So here's a hack. My friend drives. God, he drives for his work. He drives every day, and he puts thousands of miles on every week. I mean, I think on one day it's 4 hours and then 4 hours back. 8 hours a day he is driving. He's meeting with clients. It's like a 14 to 16-hour day for him. So he does that every week, and he listens to books. He goes to the library. You go to the county library, you get a library card. They have a whole audiobook section now that you can download or listen to through your phone. I think he downloads it to his phone and then listens to it off the app like a podcast when he's driving. And it's free. All you have to do is go to your county library, get a library card.
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10: 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I mean, like,
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9: Okay, but I just got to get on a road trip.
10: Yes.
9: 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And then the next week, I want to just listen to most of the damn book, if not the whole thing at one time.
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9: Sometimes.
10: But is it usually when you have like a long drive? Then
9: I mean, the best we ever did was in your own backyard. I listened to that all the way to
10: Arizona.
9: My parents' house on Lake Havasu. And we literally pulled in the driveway. We were on the final episode. This is before he did the extra ones. But we were on the final episode of the first round. And I think we had 10 minutes left. And we just sat in the driveway. And my parents came out after about 5 minutes because we hadn't come up to the door. And they're like, is everything okay? I'm like, hey, just give us 5 minutes, would you? Go back in the house. They're like, what's wrong? I go, nothing's wrong. Just give me five. I'm listening to something.
10: It's so weird because I found, like, I was apprehensive of listening to podcasts on just regular everyday commutes, but I do have a 30-minute commute. So I found that I'm able to pick up right where I left off very easily with the podcast, way easier than I thought I would be going into it. I'm like, oh yeah, this is what they're talking about. Boom, go into it. And I could do that for up to like 3-4 weeks if I pick up where they left off.
9: But back to the book on tape thing, the reason I bring it up is because I have a couple of friends who really pride themselves on reading books. They love to talk about Atlas Shrugged. Here's a great example. My friend's like, have you read Atlas Shrugged? I'm like, no, but I saw the movie. I saw the documentary, whatever it was called. It was a 3-part. Ugh, whatever. It's not even the same. I go, yes, it is. It's the same story. He goes, they leave so much out. So much better. The book is, it's so much better. And they just kind of look at you like you're not as good as they are. Like you're an idiot. Which I'm used to getting that, but like you're an arrogant prick. Listen. Fine. I didn't read it. I listened to it. What's the difference? You got to read it.
10: Why? Why do I have to read it? I can listen to somebody else read it.
9: Oh, but it's their interpretation, not yours. Well, maybe that's fine.
10: But it's not. If they're just reading it, they're just reading it, you know, and they're doing the work for you so you can listen to it. I mean, what are you going to, do you have something against blind people? Huh? Do you? Do you have something against blind people?
9: Great comeback. Write that down.
10: Since we like to shame.

0: people for not liking.
1: You know, when people make me feel uncomfortable and stupid, which happens a lot, I clam up. Like in this situation, I'm in my little bubble in my comfort zone. I'm fine. But you know, you get out in public, eye to eye contact, and somebody says something to you, and you don't have that comeback. What do you don't like blind people?
0: What do you? You don't like blind people? And then you can
1: what
0: even
1: kind
0: take
1: of
0: a step
1: jerk
0: further.
1: Are you?
0: He said, everybody makes up some kind of condition for themselves. You can always say, you know, I'm legally blind.
1: Listen, loser, it's 2026, you old man. All right.

0: I think I have it in one of my supplements.
1: Well, there's a lot. We have it in a lot of things that we eat, actually. It's B1. It's vitamin B1.
0: Okay.
1: They analyzed data from 268,000 people worldwide, and they found that genetic factors, like we were talking about earlier, account for 7% of gut motility in Europeans and about 6% in East Asians. But they found that there are ways to increase your metabolism to make you, if you have not a problem, I don't consider it a problem, I just go when I need to go type thing. If you want to be more regular, introduce more thiamine into your diet or vitamin B1. Right. In fact, if you eat fortified breakfast cereals, we've been told are bad because they're fortified, which I disagree with. I think it's like the perfect food because they fortify it with vitamins that I'm not going to get in anything else that I'm eating. So I'm a big cereal advocate. Fortified breakfast cereal provides 100% of your daily thiamine needs. So if you eat a bowl of cereal daily, you should be regular, essentially, is what they're saying. They said also pork chops, trout, and black beans contain about 33% of your daily thiamine.
0: Okay.
1: On a regular basis. So load up on the chops, the trout, and the beans. That's what they're saying on that one.
0: Trout's not an easy one to come by. I mean,
1: safety, though.
0: You get it at the store. Where do you buy trout?
1: Nah, you got to fish. You teach a man to fish. You got to teach a man to fish.
0: Okay.
1: And you don't. You just throw the trout back. You know how much thiamine you're throwing back out when you throw
0: it? I don't fish for trout. I don't really fish for trout. And if I was fishing for trout, I mean, when I go camping, we fish for trout and we'll eat them. I've ate trout. Actually, I think the last big trout I caught, we did keep. But I'm not keeping a small one that's not going to do anything. It's like we need enough to...
1: As somebody who's just stepping into the world of fishing, hard to clean a trout? Is it?
0: It's no harder than cleaning most other fish. I mean, you slit it on the bottom and you scoop out the guts.
1: Yeah, that sounds like too much work.
0: I don't think it's worth it. I don't think you're up for it.
1: Why wouldn't I be up for it?
0: I don't see you. I see you having a problem.
1: You have to scale the scales off. What's that all about?
0: No, you don't have to do that. You don't have to do that.
1: I have a tool on my multi-tool that says it's for descaling.
0: Unless you want to eat the skin, but I don't eat the skin. I mean, I just throw it in the pan, fry it on one side, flip it over for a little bit.
1: So what? You just slit it, take the fillet off of it, then wash it off, and then start some breading on it?
0: Behind the gills, you go up there, yeah. And then you do from the butt all the way up. I go from the front to the back. I don't want to do the butt forward, otherwise you're dragging.
1: Right, you go that way.
0: Yeah. And then you kind of open it up. Another way to do it is some people do like to fillet them if they're big enough. You know, you go across the backbone, you start right behind the gills, and you go down, and then you go slide, and your knife will ride right on the backbone of the fish, it'll go all the way to the tail. And then you flip it over, that flab, and then you cut it, and then you can take it off the skin.
1: Yeah, it seems like a lot of work.
0: Well, it's a technique, and it's actually pretty fun once you get going and you're good at it, but it's a technique.
1: Yeah, I watch those guys when we go bottom fishing, doing it for everybody on the way back in. And I'm like,
0: you've seen that done. That guy deserves a tip. Has to have a sharp knife.
1: You have to have a sharp knife, and that guy needs a good tip at the end.
0: Okay, so back to our process here and how to have a good movement. So I've been taking something called berberine. My wife looks up all these stuff.
1: Does it have a lot of thiamine in it?
0: No, it's berberine. It's literally, that's what it is. And apparently, I had to look it up. It's a plant-based compound. It's usually found in grapes in Oregon, used in traditional Chinese medicine for centuries.
1: Wait, you have to get grapes specifically from Oregon? You can't use grapes from California?
0: There's a few found in gold steel, barberry, and Oregon grape. So I don't know what all that is. I don't think it's grapes necessarily from Oregon, but a type of grape.
1: Okay.
0: Anyways, it controls Oregon cholesterol. Grapes. It's supposed to control blood sugar. It's supposed to aid in it activates some enzyme in your body. But I'll tell you what it did for me is it makes the most solid, clean
1: okay.
0: movements. All right, nice. I've had my entire life.
1: I'll stick with my Cocoa Puff.

0: Ice Cube coming to the fair tonight. That's the California Mid-State Fair. Tickets are still available for the show, midstatefair.com. And the poll question, having something to do with ice, kind of a little bit in a roundabout sort of way. So we figure we'd crowbar Ice Cube into this conversation. He will swarm on any mofo, and you know the rest. When you go to a restaurant, do you... And you order water. They offer water. Would you like some water? Usually that just means that they're going to pour you some tap water and bring it for the table and then add on another beverage for you. But when you order water at a restaurant, do you hope that it's bottled water or do you hope that it's tap water? When given the choice for water at a restaurant, which would be your first choice? That's the McCarthy's poll question. If you need cash today, maybe you are going to see Ice Cube tonight at the California Mid-State Fair. And you're like, whoa, I need some cash. I'm going to the fair. Got to ball out Ice Cube style. Everybody knows that McCarthy's is paying more for cars, trucks, and SUVs. And even collectibles. I was in there the other day, and there was a lowrider, and then I went back in there a few days later, and it was gone. I said, what happened to the lowrider? This is like a 89 S10 or something like that, or early 90s S10. And they're like, oh, yeah, some guy in North Dakota bought it. Like, really? He's like, yeah, he's a collector. It's like crazy. So they get snatched up quick. If you see a car that you like at McCarthy's.com, better go down there and talk to them about it. 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Tap water because it's free? Or you like the bottled water because you can taste the chlorine like Jeremy. 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

So, like, straight out of Compton. You're like, Ice Cube? Is that what it is? So, like, flat-billed hats, sagging pants, baggy clothes? It's still going to be hot at the California Mid-State Fair tonight. So, however you want to do straight out of the 80s, I think it's a you call it. Tomorrow night, Rhinestone Cowboy. We all know what that is. That's rhinestones, and that's cowboy hats. That's how you got to go. And then Saturday's Outlaw. You're going to be an outlaw on Saturday. Have fun at the California Mid-State Fair. If you're going to Ice Cube tonight, or if you're going to Howard Jones and Wing Chun and English Beat, like Todd is, and Modern English, that is on Tuesday night. Tickets are still available for that show, by the way. MidstateFair.com. That's neon night. So that's the night where, yeah, you got to dig deep in the garage. It's a fluorescent windbreaker, man. We'll be back tomorrow. We'll have another pair of tickets to give away to the fair. We'll have another pair of tickets to give away to see Howard Jones and the rest of the crew. And everybody have a great day. Stay cool. Drink lots of water. And if you go to the restaurant, pay attention. Bottle or free. 93.3.

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93.3 KZOZ Rocks with Tom Petty from Full Moon Fever. It's I Won't Back Down. Hard to believe Tom's been gone for 9 years already, huh? It's JT for Suze. So where's Suze? Suze is schmoozing at the Mid-State Fair for that wine station. But that's all right. She's happy over there. Bon Jovi coming up in just a bit. Music from the Eagles, also one from Nirvana. We'll rock out with Boston in a bit. First, from Toys in the Attic, it's Aerosmith and Sweet Emotion on KZOZ.

0: going up for some kettle corn and funnel cakes and corn dogs and such. Why not, man? 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We're taking Basket Case off of Green Day's Dookie record next.
1: It all rocks, baby.
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KZOZ Rocks with a quintessential sing-along song from Lynyrd Skynyrd from 1974, Sweet Home, Alabama. You know, the live version, everybody's got that Play It Pretty for Atlanta stuck in their head. What a great song. You know, that is also the song that cover bands hate it when you holler it out. People say, what song do you want to hear? Someone always hollers out, Skynyrd. Hey, man, it is what it is, right? Looking forward to Megadeth at the California Mid-State Fair next week. That'll be big.

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It's JT for Kurt, who's in for Sue. She's over at the fair all week. I don't blame her, man. It's going to be a good time there. Hot, though. Really hot. We're used to that at the fair. Speaking of Petty, you know, I got invited to see Tom Petty on his second to last show. His last show ever was at the Hollywood Bowl, and a friend of mine said, hey, let's go see

0: Petty on Thursday night. I'm like, I can't make it. It's too far of a drive, yada, yada. And then he passed away a couple of months later. One of my biggest regrets in life, missing Tom Petty at the Hollywood Bowl. I did, however, see him at the California Mid-State Fair. Maybe you did as well. Hey, I've got Twisted Sister queued up and ready to go for you next on KZOZ.
1: Opinions. 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

week with Fall Room Blitz on 93.3 KZOZ Rocks. It's Jay. It's JT sitting in for Kurt Olsen. He's sitting in for Suze, and she's out at the fair doing her wine thing. You know, we're in wine country. We can't blame Suze for digging on the wine. I certainly don't. AC/DC, the Scorps on the way. Even Weezer, Talking Heads, some Eddie Money. And here's one from Queens. I can't say it, but I'll play it. Queensryche, Jet City Woman on 93.3 KZOZ.

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0: 93.3 KZOZ Rocks with Weezer and Pork and Beans. Hey, it's Jay. If you haven't taken our survey yet, it's going to refresh at 2 o'clock. And Jeff puts a new poll question up every weekday at 2 o'clock. So you still have time to bop over and take the current poll and tell us what you think. Our poll question is brought to you by McCarthy's. 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

baby. Hold on. That's Eddie Money on 93.3 KZOZ. You think they wrote that song on the back of a motorcycle? Hey, hold on. Just being silly. Talking Heads in there, too, with Burning Down the House. Way back in 1983, that one came out from their Speaking in Tongues record. And I'm old enough to have gone to that tour. I saw Talking Heads on a Speaking in Tongues tour. It was really cool, actually. I didn't think the concert was going to go off. When I got to the arena, Providence Civic Center back in Rhode Island, the stage was empty. They had the PA system floated above the stage, but there was nothing on the stage. Zero, nothing. And it was like 5 minutes to showtime. And I turned to my friend and I said, there's no way a concert's going to happen here. The union must be on strike or something because there's no instruments on stage. There's not even a drum set. There's no amplifiers, nothing. No monitor, nothing. Well, sure enough, a few minutes later, the house lights went out. David Byrne walks out with a boombox in his hand and a guitar strapped over his shoulder and a mic stand in the center of the stage. And he puts the boombox down on the stage. He presses play and a drum beat comes on. And he's sang an acoustic version of Psycho Killer. Well, one by one, the band members came out. Tina Weymouth, the bass player, came out and joined in. The drummer came out. By the end of Psycho Killer, they had fully assembled the stage on an

0: an empty stage, and it was incredible. In fact, David Byrne of Talking Heads is on tour right now, and maybe they'll do that same type of thing. But Psycho Killer alone was worth it. The opening number was really, really cool. All right, sit tight. Red Hot Chili Peppers are next on KZOZ.
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0: a.m. tonight, catch the AC/DC tribute High Voltage on the free Fort Frontier stage. 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

0: are going to be there on Tuesday, the 21st. It's Jeff and Jeremy in the Morning. 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

Social D with a tasty cover of Johnny Cash's Ring of Fire on 93.3 KZOZ Rocks. That's from 1990. We've got our focus on 1990. 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

93.3 KZOZ Rocks with the Lunchtime Rewind, brought to you by our friends at Be Right There Heating and Air. That one was from 1990, of course, because that's the year we're focusing on. Empire from Queensryche. You know, I worked, when I first got here in 1993, I came out from Boston, and I worked for a radio company that was owned by Q Prime Management. Well, Q Prime Management managed Queensryche. I know, name dropping, right? Yeah, I get it. But it's relevant because they owned radio stations right here on the Central Coast. They don't anymore, but back in the 90s, they did. Yeah, Cliff Bernstein and Peter Mensch managed Queensryche and Metallica and Def Leppard and Tesla, and they owned stations right here in San Luis Obispo. They sold them years ago, but many years ago, they owned them, that's for sure. Here's one from Megadeth, who will be in town Tuesday night at the California Mid-State Fair. It's Hangar 18 on 93.3 KZOZ.

0: Black Crowes wrapping up our lunchtime rewind from Be Right There, Heating and Air on 93.3 KZOZ with Twice as Hard. 1990 was the year. You remember it? Seems like a lifetime ago, huh? What, you weren't even alive yet? Oh, sorry. Well, it's a good thing you have KZOZ around to remind you, huh? Ozzy is on the way with arguably one of his biggest hits ever. Next.
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0: 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AC/DC in there too with Back in Black. Of course, AC/DC playing next month in Los Angeles. Well, no, is it LA? Gosh, I can't remember now. I think it's up in the Bay Area. It's at Levi Stadium next month. If you're a big AC/DC fan, get it done, man. That'd be a good show for sure. Hey, Jeff and Jeremy are back at it for you tomorrow morning here on KZOZ, so be a part of that too, all right? You're going to want to stay put because I've got the mighty Van Halen next.
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10: 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When somebody is told that they live in Los Osos, but they actually live in Baywood Park, they're like, I don't live in Los Osos. 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I live in Baywood Park, okay? I do cocaine.
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Good Times Roll from the debut album From the Cars on 93.3 KZOZ. Yeah, actually, I stand corrected. I remember early in my radio career interviewing Benjamin Orr from the Cars. He was the bass player. He also sang lead vocal on Drive. Benjamin Orr didn't sing lead on all the songs. It was Rick Ocasek on most of them. But Drive, which was the Cars' only number one hit, was sung by Benjamin Orr, I think. So I know he was singing it. I think it was their only number one hit. Anyway, when I introduced him in the interview, I said, joining us now from the Cars, it's Benjamin Orr. And he goes, it's not the Cars. I said, what? He goes, it's Cars. There's no the. I'm like, oh, sorry. So it's Cars with Good Times Roll on 93.3 KZOZ. But Ben's been gone for years now. He doesn't care anymore. Here's Audio Slave on KZOZ.

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0: 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Suze is over at the California Mid-State Fair, by the way. So what do old time rock and roll and still rock and roll to me from Billy Joel have in common? Well, they're both about rock and roll. Yeah, duh. Well, they both kind of come from the same place. Disco had just blown up and, you know, it had taken over the airwaves in the 1970s, and most rock fans hated disco. Disco sucked. Shirts were everywhere. Well, Bob Seger wrote Old Time Rock and Roll in 1978, I think, because disco sucked. And he needed to remind everybody that just give me some of that old time rock and roll. Thank you for that one, Bob. Thank you very much. Billy Idol's coming your way. Blue Oyster Cult, some BTO, and you too next.
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0: Don't Fear the Reaper. It's Blue Oyster Cult. 93.3 KZOZ from the Bicentennial, 1976. That was 50 years ago, man. Holy cow. I remember my sister dragging me to a Blue Oyster Cult show. I didn't really want to go. I didn't care for them very much. I didn't not like them, but they weren't Rush. It wasn't Styx or Queen or REO. I was into the corporate rock stuff. And she's like, no, you have to come to this show with me. And I went, and it was at the Cape Cod Coliseum in Massachusetts. And when I got there, I was pretty stoked because a little too unknown band named Cheap Trick opened the show. And I thought Cheap Trick did Circles Around Blue Oyster Cult, but what the hell do I know? Hey, I'll be back tomorrow at 10 a.m. I'd love to have you hang with me again if you can. Susan's at the fair again tomorrow, and Kurt will be in for her in the afternoon. So I'm in for Kurt tomorrow if you want to come back and hang again. I'd love to see you or hear you or feel you. BTO is next on KZOZ.
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CCR, Bad Moon Rising. I'm Craig Hill. I'm with you today until 7 o'clock. In that time, I'm going to let you know about some of the great shows that are going to be going on at the California Mid-States Fair, specifically one that you can win tickets to. Also, info about the 13th Annual Mac and Cheese Fest and so much more, including weather, which I'll be hitting shortly. But right now, let's do

0: KZOZ, White Stripes. I'm Craig Hill. And if you're wondering what's going on at the California Mid-State Fair that you might want to check out, you want to know about this. Howard Jones, the Things Can Only Get Better tour. Howard Jones playing with Wang Chung, English Beat, Modern English, lots of English going on. And DJ Richard Blade. That is Tuesday on the 21st at the California Mid-State Fair. You can get your tickets at midstatefair.com, or you can win them with Jeff and Jeremy. All you got to do is know the show. That goes on at 9:40. You know how they roll. They call you, or you call in. You tell them about some things that happened on the show to make sure that you were listening, and boom, you win some tickets. So make sure you check that out. And don't forget, if you just want to buy them, plain and simple, midstatefair.com is the place to go. When I come back, we're going to hit the weather after this.
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0: KZOZ AC/DC. I'm Craig Hill. You know, I was just wondering. I mentioned earlier about the great 80s show that's going to be going on at the California Mid-State Fair with Howard Jones and Wang Chung and all that. And I was just kind of curious as to what show were you looking forward to going to, besides that one, obviously. And so professional curiosity has got me saying, just text it in. 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Simple as that. We're going to go to a break. When we come back, we'll see. We'll hear from some STP coming up after this.
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0: Modern English are going to be there on Tuesday, the 21st. It's Jeff and Jeremy in the Morning. 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

0: Hendrix. Whoa, KZOZ. You know, I heard Jimi Hendrix loved mac and cheese. It's very well known. And if he was still around, he would be in luck because there's the 13th annual Mac and Cheese Fest presented by Malahi Ford going on Saturday, September 19th. Now, you get to go. It's going to be a great event at the Avila Beach Resort, 21 and over. 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When we come back, we'll do a check of weather and jump into some Primus after this.
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1: You can definitely enjoy some lovely landscaping and weather like this, because today we're seeing highs in the high 60s to low 70s on the northern coast, high 70s to low 80s on the southern coast and in the coastal valleys, high 80s in Atascadero, climbing to the high 90s in Paso. But don't worry, Paso, tonight you're going to be in the mid 60s. We're going to see that all around the central coast and maybe some high 50s here and there. Tomorrow it should be cooling off with temperatures reaching the mid-60s on the coast, mid to high 70s in the southern part of the county. And also Atascadero Paso is going to be in the mid-80s. San Luis will be our hot spot tomorrow at 88. And that is your

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Badco. Hey, have you guys heard of Alice's Attic? We play it every day from 7 to midnight, Monday through Friday. It's presented by Be Right There Heating and Air. Great guys over there. And in case you haven't heard, Alice plays listener requests, his favorite song.

0: times, answers emails from fans, and has some interviews as well as great rock stories. That's my favorite part because no one can tell rock stories, you know, what it's like being a rock star better than Alice Cooper can, and you will love his stories. So that's going on Monday through Friday. So you're going to hear it tonight, 7 to midnight. You want to stick around for that. Speaking of stick around, on the other side of the break, we'll hear some Bon Jovi after this.
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Bon Jovi. My name is Craig Hill. We're fast approaching the 420 funny, and you're definitely going to want to enjoy this one, especially if you're either a vegetarian or someone who's dealing with a vegetarian. That's all I'll say, and that's coming up at the usual time, the 420 funny. That's why we call it that. But right now, Alice in Chains, Nutshell, 93.3.

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3: I actually got into an argument on the subway, and the guy quoted the Bible at me. That is not fair. Like, if you get to quote from your favorite book, I should be able to quote from my favorite book, right? He was like, men do not live on bread alone, Matthew's 4:4. And I was like, everybody's a little bit magic. Harry Potter, chapter 7. It's not a fair fight, right? One of those books is a classic about a man who has sacrificed himself for the good of the world. And the other is the Bible. Do you know what I'm saying, people?

0: I was vegan for a while. You guys know vegan, right? When you give up meat and dairy and friendship. Those are the three things. I'm not vegan anymore. I'm a vegetarian with benefits. The benefits are usually meat.
1: That's Harrison Greenbaum with your 420 funny today. I know people like that. Vegetarian, but willing to experiment for the right tri-tip.
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8: KVC weather, well, today we had temps in the high, still do. High 60s, low 70s on the coast. Northern coast, that is. High 70s to low 80s on the southern coast and in the coastal valleys. High 80s in A-Town and high 90s up in Paso. Now, the important part is tonight, especially for all you mid-state fair goers, it's going to be in the mid-60s, high 50s to mid-60s around the central coast. So the usual lovely evenings up in North County. Tomorrow, it's actually going to be a little cooler than it was today. We're going to have temps in the mid-60s on the coastline, the whole north-south coast. Mid to high 70s in South County, like Santa Maria. And Atascadero, Paso will be in the mid-80s.

80s. San Luis is going to be your hotspot at 88. 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